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0: 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Tomorrow is Mother's Day. 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

0: John's Candle in the Wind. If you haven't seen Wuthering Heights yet, know that it's now out on the HBO app. And I recently watched it. It took a couple of days to watch it. Almost as good as the 2011 one.
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0: 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Fleetwood Mac reminds us that thunder only happens when it's raining. 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

Hey, I'm Chris Kellogg. We are celebrating Mom this Mother's Day. How many kids are in your family? 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

Katie Clark, hanging out with you. And if you're not ready to dance, well, I think the song might get you there. Shake Your Body. So Jackson's

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We're all over the socials. You can follow us on Facebook, X, and Insta. All roads lead to WJEZ. Come say hi.

0: 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Happy Mother's Day. 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
12: A better life with Dr. Sanjay Gupta.
6: We are finally starting to learn more things we can do to keep our brain sharp as we age. A lot of people think crossword puzzles or Sudoku might do the trick, but the science doesn't really bear that out. What one recent study found, though, was that a certain type of brain training seems to have a significant impact on cognition as we get older. It wasn't memory or even problem-solving tasks that moved the needle. It was an interactive computerized game that tested the ability to recognize two separate images in faster and faster sequences. It's what we call a task of divided attention, in which you don't have a conscious strategy on how to improve. That's according to the study's lead author. You're just trying to do the best you can to figure out how to divide your attention. Now, the game in this study was called Double Decision, if you want to find it and try it out yourself. I'm Dr. Sanjay Gupta, helping you live a better life.
12: 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A vacation? A shopping spree? A trip to the spa? You could win $5,000 for the mom in your life with our Mother's Day giveaway. 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

Dee Miller Band, The Joker. Nothing to joke about here. It's Mother's Day. It's a very serious activity. We got to celebrate mom because she absolutely deserves it. Great music right here for you.

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0: Linger from the Cranberries. So are you at a place where you have meetings at 4 p.m. on a Friday? That's never good. What about the meeting that could have been a memo? That's not good either. They say that a lot of meetings are really not that productive. They say that at least around half of Americans think that the meetings that they're in are just not productive. So sometimes it's better to be a little more precise with that information if you're a boss, so everyone doesn't check out by the time they sit down.
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0: Bryan Adams with a great sing-along, cuts like a knife. It's Katie Clark. Okay, so can you tell that I'm smiling right now? Can you hear it? 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You know, you have a little bit of trust going on. You get a little more confidence going on. And that's what they say. So I think that I could see the world smiling much more than we do. Sometimes, you know, you think of stranger danger. 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But sometimes it can just make someone feel so much better. 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

0: Toto's Africa. It's Katie Clark. Happy Mother's Day. Today is the busiest day of the year in restaurants, so expect to be with a lot of other people at different restaurants around town. And they say that, if you're going to give your mom flowers, a lot of people buying flowers today. It's one of the biggest flower holidays. Oh, I love flowers so much. Happy Mother's Day to all mothers and mother figures. Great music next.
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16: 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Jimmy Buffett is here. We're glad you're here, too. 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
18: There's something I'd like to talk to you about today, something that's been circulating on the internet that's become a real problem. Deep fake videos of me endorsing products that I've never even heard of and I have no relationship with whatsoever. Let me tell you clearly, these videos are scams. They are designed to take your money. Now, a couple things you should keep in mind. If something sounds too good to be true, it probably is. When you look at these videos, if they don't seem natural, if there's something off about them, the audio or the video, it's probably AI generated. And if you come across something that does pique your interest, see if you can find evidence of it from other sources. I promise you this, if I discover something incredible that you need to know about, I'm going to talk about it somewhere that you can easily find, not on some shady social media site. I'm Dr. Sanjay Gupta, helping you live a better life.
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1: morning.
2: United Methodist Church.
1: I don't have a whole lot of announcements North Chicago for you, Street, but I will share with
2: Pontiac.
1: You that which I have.
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1: the next
2: by
1: thing
2: Pontiac
1: on the
2: First
1: calendar is the 31st
2: the contents of
1: May.
2: This program
1: now
2: do not reflect
1: in May.
2: The opinions of Cumulus
1: we
2: will, Broadcasting
1: that is the
2: LLC
1: Sunday, and
2: or
1: so
2: its
1: we
2: parent
1: have the
2: company or affiliates.
1: Secured out at Chautauqua, and we're going to have our outdoor service then, because last year we did it in the middle of, or at the end of July, and it was hot. So hopefully it's not cold. Right? So we're going to have it out there on the 31st. The meat, drink, and tableware will be provided. If your last name begins with the letters A through M, you are to bring a dessert. If your last name begins with the letters N through Z, you get to bring a side dish. We will also be recognizing our graduates on that day, so I invite you all to come for that. All righty, those are the announcements that I have for you. Let us take just a second to just kind of realize where we are and in whose presence we are. Take a nice deep breath in. Let it out slowly as we center ourselves and prepare to worship and praise our Lord.

Joni's prelude gave us a nice warm-up for the melody of our opening hymn, which is God of Grace and God of Glory. It's number 577. If you use the hymnal, would you stand as you're able, and let's join together.

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Loving God, our need for you brings us to your house. We come with our fears and our doubts and your promise to protect us from evil. We come with our hunger and thirst, and you offer us a banquet that never ends. We come with our hurts and wounds, and you anoint us with healing. We come with our grief and our sadness, and you wipe away our tears. God, we thank you for your care, for your guidance, and for your love. And as we worship you this day, our hearts sing with the joy of being in your presence all the days of our lives. Amen.

0: How y'all doing today? Good? All righty. You ready? Howdy.
1: Howdy.
0: All right, we're getting there. Good job, guys. So I brought with me some toys because I like toys. Actually, I really like Legos. And there are some, I've got some big ones. And I've got some little ones. But, you know, no matter what size it is, do you know what it comes with? Instructions. Yes. No matter what size of Lego set you get, it comes with instructions. Now, if I were to hand you this Lego set without the instructions and say to you, build me a house, would you get it exactly the way I wanted it? Okay. You might not get it the way I want it, but you'd get it the way you like it, right? Yeah. But if I gave you step-by-step instructions, you could make it look just like this house right here, couldn't you? Yep. And it would take a while, wouldn't it? Because this is a big one. Now, this one over here, it may only take you a few minutes to do. But the big ones take a long time to do. So there's this guy in the scriptures called Noah. Yes, what is he famous for? Saving the animals, okay? Okay, building the boat for the flood and saving people and animals? Yes. Do you think he just off the top of his head came up with what the ark should look like? No? Nope. What instructions did he have? Who gave him instructions? God gave him the instructions. Do you know what the instructions were? How to build the ark, but do you know what they were? No? Okay. So he told him in cubits and some other things. I don't know what cubits are, right? That's from way back in the days. We use feet and inches now. Okay. So the ark, right there, was, I pulled it up here, 450 feet long. Anybody know how long a football field is? How long's a football field? 100 yards. You know how many feet that is? How many feet are in a yard? 3. And you got 100 yards, how many feet is that? 300 feet. You know what a football field looks like, right? That's 150 feet longer than a football field. 450 feet. Isn't that amazing how long that is? All right. It was 75 feet wide, so 3/4 of a football field wide. Okay. And it was 45 feet tall. Now, in most houses, it used to be 8 feet. Now you're getting up in the taller ceilings. But it used to be 8 feet for a floor, okay? So think about how tall that is. Now, like I said, we're getting more of these kinds of ceilings and houses and stuff, and they're taller than 8 feet, but that's a lot of room, isn't it? But he needed a lot of room. Why did he need a lot of room? And why would he need such a big boat? Because he's going to store 2 of every animal on it. They might have been, yep. Not only that, have you ever been out on the waters in a little boat, a skinny boat? Have you ever done that? Do you find yourself rocking a lot? The wider the boat, the more sturdy it is, right? The skinnier the boat, the more you're going to find yourself moving. So the bigger the boat, the more stable it was. So it had to be really wide to be stable. And it had to be big to be able to put all the animals in it. And there were people in it. Any idea how many people were in there? Maybe 150? 50? Huh? 100 to 1,000, okay. 4 million. You know how many people were on board that took care of all these animals? 8. Just 8. That's it. You had Noah and Mrs. Noah, Okay? And then you had their three kids, their three sons, Shem, Ham, and Japheth. And then each one of their sons had a wife. That's the eight people that were on the ark. You have any idea how long they were on that ark? 40 days? 30 days? 40 years?
1: No, four.
0: 4 years?
1: A month.
0: A month. It rained for 40 days and 40 nights. But they were on the ark for 150 days. So that's like a half a year, isn't it? Almost. Almost 6 months, not quite. Right? They were on the ark. Yep, one third of a year. Alrighty. Why is this story important to us? Any ideas? Okay. It's about saving animals and people. Yep. What would have happened, do you think, if when God says, Noah, I want you to build me an ark, and Noah says, I don't think so. He would probably not be able to speak. Okay. Punishment. There'd be no animals or people right now. Yeah. This is all about, believe it or not, we talk about Noah and Noah's ark, but it's all about God. What God did for us, right? Noah just followed the directions of God. He just took the directions and built what God said. God said, I want it this long, and I want it made out of this wood, and I want it this tall, and he gave all the instructions. And Noah just built it. It was God who saved humanity and the animals, isn't it? That's really cool. Yes. How did he get the wood to curve? That's a good question. I am not sure. Made it wet and then bent it and then let it dry? That's a possibility. I know how we do it nowadays, but back then I don't know how they did it. Not a lot of boats have wood. They used to. They used to. When I was growing up, there were a lot of wooden boats still. Yep, they started out that way. Now they're all fiberglass or metal, aren't they? Yeah. How did they feed all the animals when the animals eat other animals? That's a really good question that I do not have an answer for. I don't know. I have no clue how all of that worked in the ark. But it did, right? Because we still have them all. Yeah, that's a good question. How they ate for those days, yes. They ate fish. Yes, because there were no animals of the sea in the ark. Because you can't take them out and put them on dry land, can you? And who wants to make a big fish tank inside of a boat? That doesn't make any sense either, does it? I don't know how much food they had. Yes. There are a couple up here. There's some dolphins, too. But they stayed in the water. That's why they're not up on the boat. Pretty cool, isn't it, what God can do? And what happens when we listen to God and we follow his instructions and what he wants to do, even if. Because don't you think building that ark, people looked at Noah and was like, you are just weird, dude. Right? But he's like, I got something bigger in mind. Y'all just wait. So pretty cool how God works. And he gives us the instructions and he leads us. Yes? Was that one of the first boats in the world? I would guess yes. One of the first ones. Not the first, I'm sure. The first one could have been a fallen tree. Yep. Yep. Never know. I don't know exactly. Yes. How did he get something to carve the boat? I am not sure exactly how he did it. But that's interesting, isn't it, to stop and think about what he would have to do. Because he doesn't have all the machinery that we have these days. So, yes. Could he use a beaver as a chainsaw? Yep. How did he? Pegs. I'm going to guess he used pegs. Because he probably didn't have nails or screws back then. Probably used round wooden pegs. He saved all of them down there, right? Yeah, the land animals were the only ones that went on there. And I'm sure probably the birds came down and sat on the top of the ark when they got tired of flying. They do get tired of flying. They do. So, all right, let's stand up and let's talk with Jesus. A lot of good questions today, guys. This is awesome. All right, let us pray. Almighty God, we are full of questions this morning that I don't have the answers for them. But we thank you that you do, and you know what happened and how it was all done. We thank you, Lord, that Noah listened to you and that he followed your instructions and he saved the world, as we know it anyway. We give you thanks and we give you praise, and we ask, Lord, that you would help us to listen to you and to follow your directions when you speak to us. We pray this in your name. Amen. All right, thanks for coming.
2: We're going to move into sharing of joys and concerns and just skip the hymn that we have there. So the next hymn that we're going to be singing will be Seek Ye First. The joys and concerns, it was a joy to hear all those questions that the kids had today. And how many times Pastor Tiffany had to say, I don't know. I wouldn't have known either. I wouldn't even been able to think of the questions. Lots of people are still asking, and we're concerned about Wayne Taylor. I talked to Lynn this morning, and I said, well, we could say he's taking 2 to 3 steps forward and no steps backward. So he's moving along. He is doing some walking with help with a walker. He's reading books. His speech is still a little slow, but he is talking a little bit. He'll get a sentence started and doesn't really able to finish it, but he has come a long ways, and he's still doing treatment, of course, or he's still doing therapy, and he is still in our thoughts and prayers. Leroy Smith, whom we've been praying for several months, he happens to live across the street from the Fairfields, and we have kept him on our prayer list, and he passed away the day before yesterday. And there'll be a graveside service at Brooks Creek Cemetery for those of you who may know the Smith family. Call your attention to the altar. Flowers are in honor of Linda Brown's birthday, and in honor of Ken and Donna Densmore's 62nd wedding anniversary. And I guess those were the only things I was going to call your attention to. Let us now turn to our prayer hymn.

Gracious God, we turn to you now in silence. We turn to you now in prayer. So many folks listed on the back of our bulletin, folks that have special needs. Bonnie Rexroad was in the hospital this week, Clint Conway. Sandy Reed has gone to Accolade, and this all the people that we have listed here have some kind of an issue that, or illness or problem that they especially need your healing touch. We're grateful for those who are beginning to heal, those who have come back to worship with us and are feeling better. Continue to be with each and every one of us, not just today during our worship service, but as the week goes on. Help us to do the things that you would have us do. Help us to be witnesses of your love and your care out in the world, out in the community, that folks might know that we represent you and your love. Be with Pastor Tiffany today as she shares the message. Be with us today as we celebrate the Holy Communion as well. All of this we pray in the name of our Lord and Savior, Jesus Christ, who taught us to pray together, saying, Our Father, who art in heaven, hallowed be thy name. Thy kingdom come, thy will be done, on earth as it is in heaven. Give us this day our daily bread, and forgive us our trespasses, as we forgive those who trespass against us. And lead us not into temptation, but deliver us from evil. For thine is the kingdom and the power and the glory forever. Amen. We come to that part of our worship service where we give back a portion of what God has given us. If the ushers will please wait upon us.

0: Please join me with the offertory prayer. Redeeming God, the gifts we bring to you this day, we dedicate to the work of kingdom building. Even more, we offer ourselves as material for this work. Imperfect as we are, we know with Christ as the cornerstone, you can build your vision of mercy, justice, peace, and compassion here in our midst. In Christ, our rock and redeemer. Amen. You may be seated. Our scripture passage this morning is from the 6th, 7th, 8th, 9th chapter of Genesis. We have taken the passage from a children's Bible, so it's a little more of just a summary of what those several chapters have, but it's the story of a new beginning, Noah's Ark. Time passed, and many people filled the earth. Everyone everywhere had forgotten about God and were only doing bad things all the time. God's heart was filled with pain when he saw what had happened to the world he loved. Everywhere was disease and death and destruction, all the things God hates most. Now Noah was God's friend. Noah listened to God. He talked to God. He just loved being with God like you do with your best friend. Noah, God said, things have gone wrong. People have filled my world with hate instead of love. They are destroying themselves and each other and my world, and I must stop them. First, we'll build an ark. A storm is coming, God told Noah, but I will rescue you, I promise. I'll send the animals to you, ones that creep and crawl and slither and slime and gallop and hop and bound and climb. And don't forget to pack everyone's food. The storm was coming to wash away all the hate and sadness and everything that had gone wrong and make the world clean again. God had thought up a way to keep Noah safe, and Noah would have to trust God and do exactly what God told him. So Noah built an ark, short for a very large boat. Noah's neighbors came out to watch and point and laugh because they didn't believe Noah about the boat or the storm or needing to be rescued. And Noah must have looked rather silly. His boat was in the desert. The desert was nowhere near the sea, and there wasn't even a cloud in the sky. Why would anyone need an umbrella, let alone a boat? But Noah didn't mind so much what other people thought. He minded what God thought, so he just did what God told him to do. When the ark was ready, God said, all aboard, and Noah's family and all the animals climbed inside. Then God shut the door. It started raining for minutes that joined up into hours, that joined up into days, that joined up into weeks and weeks. And the rain joined up into puddles, that joined up into rivers and joined up into lakes, that joined up into a flood that covered the whole world. But in the middle of the huge storm, in the crashing waves, in all the thunder and lightning, through it all, God was with them. God kept them safe for 40 days and 40 nights. Finally, the rain stopped. The sun came out, and Noah threw open all the windows. Hooray! Everyone shouted. Noah sent his dove out to explore, and it wasn't long before she brought him back a fresh olive leaf. She had found a tree and land. The water was going down. The boat landed on top of a great mountain, and God said, out you come. And so they did, on to dry land. Noah thanked God for rescuing them, and as he had promised, God made another promise. I won't ever destroy the world again. And like the warrior who puts away his bow and arrow at the end of a great battle, God said, see, I have hung up my bow in the clouds. In the clouds, where the storm meets the sun, was a beautiful bow made of light. It was a new beginning in God's world. The word of God for the people of God.
1: Let us be in an attitude of prayer. Almighty God, we ask now that if we've heard this story for the first time today, that we would be in awe of you. And if we've heard it for the umpteenth time in our lives, that we would still be in awe of you. We pray this in your name. Amen. All right, now let's read the real version. No, I'm just kidding. That would take up the whole rest of our time if we read six chapters in here. But there are some very important things in the scripture here that I do want to lift up to you. And what I want to say to you is, if you've got four chapters to preach on, there are like probably 20 sermons at minimum I could come up with out of here. So this is going to be a big overview. It's not going to catch everything. The main thing is that we just want to get to know a little bit more of the stories that are in the Old Testament. So today we jump to Noah's Ark. So we finished last time with Adam and Eve and all that they did to us now, right? In reality, what we continue to do. But now we're at Noah's Ark. So one of the things we need to understand is that when we read some of these stories, we think, man, it happened like that, right? God said to Noah, build an ark, and boom, he went out, and a week later he had an ark. That's not the case. They said it took him approximately 100 years to build that ark. He was 600 when the floods came, and he died when he was 650. So it didn't happen overnight. It was something that was planned on, and something that big in the middle of a desert, everybody's going to be watching. Everybody's going to be laughing. Everybody's going to be, yeah, you know, I grew up in a small town and everybody knew everybody, and even the kids knew everybody, and there was always that one person you were just kind of stayed away from their house, right? That would have been Noah. Just go play wherever you want. Just stay away from Noah's house, okay? Right? So he's commissioned to make this ark. Now, the word ark itself, I want to point out to you, does not translate to boat. It basically is a box, okay, that is to protect things. There's only two times in the scriptures where somebody is asked to make an ark. One is Noah. The second time is when Moses was put in his reed basket. That reed basket is called an ark. Pretty significant when you think about it. And then we think about everything that went on this ark. And we always sing about and talk about two by two, right? Two of every animal. Well, the scripture actually says, take with you seven pairs of every kind of clean animal, a male and its mate, and one pair of every kind of unclean animal, a male and its mate, and also seven pairs of every kind of bird, male and female, to keep their various kinds alive throughout the earth. Interesting, isn't it? When we actually read the scriptures, that not everything was just two by two going on there, that some of them had seven pairs that went on there. These are significant not because I want to say to you we need to nitpick the scriptures, but these are significant because it's like I said before, when you can pull things out of the scriptures and say, oh yeah, here's what it says, we must understand that what we have been taught or learned when we read the or sing the songs or read in the children's Bible two by two, right? But that's not exactly what it says. And we need to know that. We also think, oh, the ark, it rained and stormed for 40 days and 40 nights. That's all they were on there. No. Well, how long do you think it takes for all that water to go down? When it stops raining, it doesn't just automatically just go down. It takes a while. So they were on the ark for 150 days. That's a long time to be on an ark. And the first time they sent out a raven and he didn't come back. So then they send out a dove, but the dove comes back and says, there's no dry land. So they wait a little bit longer and they send a dove out. A dove comes back with a leaf. That leaf signifies that there's now dry ground and vegetation, so the animals are free to get off because they will survive now. So when we look at Noah's Ark, one of the things that I really want to bring up with you today is it is significant in that it tells us in the sixth chapter that the world was full of wicked people and God found one that he could trust. And so he kills off basically all of the wicked people and starts over again with Noah and his wife, their kids, their wives. Okay? In the end of all of this, when they all come out and they're all celebrating and they're all on dry ground again and life is good, what happens? God says, I'm going to put a rainbow in the sky. And that's going to be a sign of my covenant. This is the first covenant in the scriptures. The first one. It's a big one. He says, never again will I destroy the earth. Never again will I destroy all the people of the earth. I'm going to put the rainbow in the sky so you know that, you're aware of that. And that's a reminder to us. When we see the beautiful rainbows after the storms. One of the significant things, and I brought this up also at Christmas time with somebody different, but one of the significant things here, when we read these four chapters all about Noah and his ark, nowhere does Noah say a single word. Now, why is that significant? Because the only one who's talking throughout all of this is God. God basically gives he speaks four different times in those four chapters. And he's sharing things with Noah. He's sharing things with us as we read through here. He's saying, here's what I need you to do, Noah, because I need you to protect my creation, the good of my creation. I need you to protect that. So here's what you need to know. And then he goes on and he says, but now listen, things are going to change here. And it's not going to be the same as it was. And I'm going to give you a covenant for that. Now, what is really big, and this is what I want us to see, and this is what I want us to understand, is how the Old and New Testaments go together, right? In those days, a world full of wicked people, and God says, I'm going to put the good ones on the ark. But I'll never destroy my creation again. So what does he do? He sends his son. He sends Jesus. Who comes? Jesus is our ark. That is where we go to find our safety and our security from the storms of life. That is where we can go to just rest and go, Jesus is basically the second ark, so to speak. He's much more than that, but the second ark, right? He's where we go. He's where we find our solace. He's where we find our security. He's where in the storms of life, he's where we can go and just go, okay, I got this. And in a little bit, we're going to come together at the table of our Lord. And what does he do on that night in which he gives us the Last Supper? What does he say? This is my new covenant poured out for you. We have the first covenant. He gives us a new covenant. That in him we find our life.

0: right? There is mention of that. So this is not just Tiffany coming up with this. It's in the New Testament, guys. All righty? He is the ark. He is the place we can go when we're in the midst of the storms of life. He gives us the new covenant that he will be with us always and will guide us and will lead us. That new covenant that is so powerful in our lives. So when we see the story of Noah and the ark, it's not just a story. It's not just something that we can just have some really fun things to look at and go, oh yeah, that was in the Old Testament. We realize what it is saying to us, that it is God giving the shelter in the midst of the storms. It is God saying, come in and find solace. When they talk of Jesus returning and everything being gone, and what that looks like, I don't know. I don't even want to speculate. But when they talk about that, where are we going to go? We're going to go to our ark. We're going to go to Jesus. And we will be safe. That's powerful stuff when you think about that. I invite you to read the four chapters in here. If we'd have read the four chapters, y'all would still be sitting here reading. So we couldn't do that. But I invite you to read the four chapters in here to see what God is saying, to understand the story more fully, and to get what he's saying here about the safety of the ark in the midst of the storms. He will never destroy us where we won't have some place safe to go. And that safety is in Jesus. Thanks be to God. Amen.
1: Okay, if everybody would get out your insert for Arky Arky, you probably remember this from when you were little. It's a little tricky the way they have it lined up here, so I'll explain real quick. As you can see, there are five verses, and then down at the bottom of the first page starts what we would call the chorus. And the way that maps out is we're going to sing verse 1 and 2, then the chorus, then verse 3 and 4, then the chorus, then verse 5, and then the chorus one last time. Okay? So verse 1 and 2, chorus, verse 2 and 3 and 4, chorus, and then verse 5, chorus. Arky, arky.

Let us turn now to the back of our back of our bulletins, and take this time to come before God, to just kind of sit in His presence, to open up to Him and share with Him that we have sinned and fallen short of His glory, so that we may be free and open to receive as we come to His table. We know that we have not lived according to God's desires for you. The brokenness in the world and the sin and despair in our hearts threaten to consume us as a mighty flood. Yet God is our hope and our firm foundation. Let us confess our sin before our gracious God. Creating God, in love you moved over the waters of chaos and separated sea from dry land. And yet we cling tightly to rigid boundaries of our own making. You claim us in the waters of baptism and declare us dead to sin and alive in Christ. But too often we deny that call, conforming ourselves to the whims of culture. At Pentecost, you released your wild and transforming spirit to flow through church and world. But we want to tame that wildness, channeling your spirit through banks of ordered safety. Transform us, we pray. Soften the unyielding edges of our hearts. Loosen our grip on the way it's always been. And prepare us for the joy of the way it still can be. Through Jesus Christ. Amen. Let us pray one-on-one with God.

Friends, hear the good news. Jesus Christ is our ark. His power is unequaled. His grace is unrestrained. His strength is steadfast. And His embrace is sufficient to carry all that we are and hope to be. Friends, believe the good news. In Jesus Christ, we are forgiven. Amen. On the night in which He was betrayed, as He was eating supper with His disciples and family and friends, He took the bread, gave thanks to God. He broke it, gave it to His disciples and said, "Take, eat, this is my body for you." Likewise, when the supper was over, He took the cup. Again, He gave thanks to God, gave it to His disciples and said, "Take, all of you, drink from this. This is the blood of my new covenant, poured out for you and for many for the forgiveness of sins. As often as you do this in remembrance of me." Let us pray. Almighty God, we lay these gifts of bread and grape juice upon your altar. We ask, Lord, that you would come and transform them, that they would become for us your body and your blood, that we may know and understand and come into you with your new covenant that you have given to us, that you are our ark. Let us come to your table and let us sit in your presence and let us feel that security as you fill us up with you, so that when we rise from your table, we literally are new creatures in you. Give us that moment of security. We pray this in your name. Amen. The table is set. It is Christ our Lord who invites you to come.

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0: Coming off his self-titled album out of May 1972, Jim Croce's You Don't Mess Around With Jim. Hey, this is Jay Covey. Did you know that 230 million pounds of paper is used in America each year for store receipts? 96% of people say we eat or drink something hot, temperature-wise, even though it hurts. A study of random acts of kindness found letting someone in front of you in line in a store to be the most common one, and around 31% of us believe we've landed a job in part because we're wearing our lucky underwear.
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1: A Better Life with Dr. Sanjay Gupta.
2: So-called superagers, they are an enviable segment of the population. People who are older than 80, whose brains function like someone a fraction of their age. It's true, a lot of these people have genetics on their side, but more and more research is bearing out the idea that people who practice good brain health also slow their cognitive decline. Dr. Richard Isaacson, a pioneer in the Alzheimer's space, told us that, quote, his studies have found lifestyle changes including diet, exercise, reducing stress and optimizing sleep, along with managing vascular risk factors with certain medications, can actually help grow brain areas and also reduce telltale signs of Alzheimer's, such as tau tangles and amyloid plaques. What else helps? Staying social, surrounding yourself with family and friends, and maybe even volunteering for a real sense of purpose. I'm Dr. Sanjay Gupta, helping you live a better life.
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0: You gotta love those harmonies. Styx and Lady, the song first released in September of 1973, but it didn't become a hit until it was reissued a year later. Hey, this is Jay Covey. So if you need someone to be more generous with their time or money, well, make sure you have your conversation in a lemon-scented room. 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Crank up the lemon, baby.
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1: A better life with Dr. Sanjay Gupta.
2: So-called superagers, they are an enviable segment of the population. People who are older than 80, whose brains function like someone a fraction of their age. It's true, a lot of these people have genetics on their side, but more and more research is bearing out the idea that people who practice good brain health also slow their cognitive decline. Dr. Richard Isaacson, a pioneer in the Alzheimer's space, told us that, quote, his studies have found lifestyle changes including diet, exercise, reducing stress and optimizing sleep, along with managing vascular risk factors with certain medications, can actually help grow brain areas and also reduce telltale signs of Alzheimer's, such as tau tangles and amyloid plaques. What else helps? Staying social, surrounding yourself with family and friends, and maybe even volunteering for a real sense of purpose. I'm Dr. Sanjay Gupta, helping you live a better life.
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13: A better life with Dr. Sanjay Gupta.
14: You know, one of the weirder things I've seen on social media lately is parents feeding their babies butter, like whole sticks of butter. They swear that it helps them feel fuller after meals and get a good night's sleep, among other things. There's actually something to this. You know, butter is full of fat, which a rapidly growing infant needs, but eating butter all the time results in, quote, boxing out other important nutrients they need as well. Spokesperson for the Academy of Nutrition and Dietetics told us she recommends half a teaspoon to a teaspoon melted and then added to a puree. Or as they get older, you can drizzle oil or melted butter over cooked vegetables, she told us. We never say just give butter by itself, and it's not the only source of fat she would recommend. Avocados, hummus, fish, they are great sources of fat as well, and also great foods to introduce. I'm Dr. Sanjay Gupta, helping you live a better life.
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In just minutes away with Jay Coffey, a top tip on how to keep your job. 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

0: Tom Petty and the Heartbreakers, Don't Do Me Like That. 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
9: Sometimes you can tell a lot about what someone wants to do offline by looking at what they do online. Let me tell you about Pinterest's first parenting trend report. Pinterest is a huge platform. They have 600 million monthly users, 80 billion searches per month. The report found a shift from the iPad kid era to now, when parents are actually more interested in real-world adventures and hands-on activities. The Global Trends and Insights lead at Pinterest told us families are thoughtfully designing childhoods rooted in creativity, intention, and meaningful experiences. One psychologist we spoke to said he sees this as a reflection of parents' desire to build core capacities in their children: resilience, curiosity, self-regulation, empathy. These things don't grow automatically, but are built through lived experience. I'm Dr. Sanjay Gupta, helping you live a better life.
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0: They won't be giving a little bit. In fact, they'll be giving none. 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
5: A better life with Dr. Sanjay Gupta.
6: You know, I watched a video the other day about kids getting landlines at home. We haven't had a landline in my house in I can't even tell you how long, but seeing these parents about my age being teleported back to their own childhoods, a simpler time before screens, was really powerful. And as for the kids, they sat and had conversations with their grandparents without multitasking or being distracted by a screen. I thought this was a great way to have kids stay in touch with family members and friends without getting sucked into the smartphone era too young. Of course, you need other people close by to hop on board as well if this is something that's going to work. Perhaps most important, I realized, these relics can be a great conversation starter with your children. You can talk about what it really means to be connected in this day and age. Things have changed a lot. I'm Dr. Sanjay Gupta, helping you live a better life.
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0: Joe Walsh giving us Life's Been Good. Hope you're having a fabulous Mother's Day. 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